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1: 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It's Battle. 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

0: If you missed Woody and Wilcox this morning, you can always go back and catch up on what you missed over there on the iHeartRadio app. Just search for Woody and Wilcox. 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

0: 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All right, so this might be the most insane charity stunt I have ever read about. Hey, it's Battle. There's a guy in the UK reportedly pulled a police car down the street using his, how do I put this? Manhood while his body was on fire, all to raise awareness for prostate cancer and bullying. Yeah, I don't know who signed off on that, but that man has officially gone above and beyond for the cause, for sure.
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We'll do that around 9:05. It's 100.7 RGU, Everything Rock and Alternative. 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

I'm not going to lie. I saw the headline for this and I was like, dude, this is totally creepy. Imagine if your ex found out you did this. I'll tell you more about it after Billy Idol. It's 100.7 RDU, Everything Rock and Alternative.

0: 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Now, I gotta say, this is either the future of healing or the beginning of a very weird Black Mirror episode. 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

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It's called Battleground Podcast. 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Yeah, Natalya Neidhart, Jim the Anvil Neidhart's daughter. 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

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It's Battle. If you missed Woody and Wilcox this morning, especially Woody game Wednesday, you want to go back and play that.

0: everything rock and alternative. Now, this is something to get excited for. Hey, what's up? It's Battle Now. If you grew up digging through cereal like you were panning for gold, good news is toys are coming back to cereal boxes. Yes, Kellogg's is putting them in select cereals again for the first time in more than a decade, tied to the new Toy Story 5 movie. So now kids get a surprise toy and adults get hit with a wave of nostalgia before 8 a.m. Now, if only they would bring back real toys in the Cracker Jack box and not those stickers.
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Light Work. That's what it is. It's 100.7 RDU, Everything Rock, and Alternative. It's Battle. Of course, the Canes up 2-0. The series against the Flyers, they're back at it again tomorrow. Puck drop is at 8 o'clock. Pearl Jam is on now. 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

of the show. It's 100.7 RTU, Everything Rock and Alternative. It's Battle Music, and we got some Foreigner. Gonna throw in some live right after Puddle of Mud.

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It's Battle. If you're on Instagram, let's be friends. Find us there. 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You can also find me there as well. Battle on air.

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1: 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They say it's your smile. Yes, a viral article says some people abroad are weirded out by Americans having teeth that are too white, too straight, and smiles that look a little too perfect. So now even smiling is somehow causing international tension.
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up here on your Wednesday night. Appreciate you letting me hang out. It's been fun. We'll do it again tomorrow. I'll see you back in here at 7 on Instagram. 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
3: There is a summer checklist for your Airbnb safety, according to travel experts. And this one I thought was pretty fun. First of all, I love that there are travel experts. That's a great gig. Right. Kids grow up and be a travel expert at some point. But this is a checklist that you would use when checking into your Airbnb, your Vrbo type of situation.
4: I need a full list.
3: Do you know what number one on the list is for your safety?
4: Make sure there's not like a man in there with a weapon.
3: No, apparently man with weapon is fine. They don't list that. That's not on the list. Check for cameras. Number one on your Airbnb safety.
5: Isn't that what you do whenever you check in anywhere? Hotel?
3: I do. I'm a little paranoid about that. Yes, but, I mean, there's no question that I I'll own that.
4: You can be worried about cameras all you want, not me, but isn't the point of the camera for it to be hidden? So you're going to spend a lot of time looking for a hidden camera. I mean, it's not just out in the open.
3: One of them allows that and the other doesn't. And I say one or the other. Airbnb allows you to have cameras except in the bedroom or bathroom. They're not supposed to be hidden, but so they can be like just up in the corner in the ceiling or sitting on a table or like whatever.
5: Outside looking at the driveway.
3: I'm talking about inside. Okay. I'm talking about inside.
4: Those stand-up Ring cameras that you can move around.
3: Yes.
4: I have one of those.
3: So Airbnb allows that as long as it's not in the bedroom or the bathroom. Vrbo says no cameras inside at all.
4: And it can't be hidden.
3: Correct.
4: So it could be a camcorder on a tripod from like the 80s.
3: I mean, I guess as long as it's out in the open.
5: Thank you.
3: But you're right. It is funny to think about, you know, what you're going on a week's vacation and you better spend the first 3 days scouring the room.
4: That's what I want to do.
3: For cameras. Mom, I want to go to the beach. Shut up and find cameras. We've got two more days of this before we can go enjoy ourselves.
4: Do you feel like articles like this are fear mongering a little bit? Because I still don't worry at all about cameras.
3: So Chelsea would like to be on camera.
4: I'm just like, it's not that interesting. You'd probably be like, come on.
5: I'm with Chelsea on this one. You're pushing some sort of paranoia because let's face it, none of us are that great looking to be like, oh my God, everybody wants to see me on camera. Cool beans. You think people want to film you? Thank you.
3: Woody just called you ugly, Cool Beans.
5: No, I didn't say ugly, but let's face it. Like, none of us is like, hey, I'd like to see that on camera.
4: Like, I'd rather not have
5: that. That's why we're on the radio.
4: Those hidden shower cameras. I mean, but who's going to get that footage?
3: It doesn't matter whether anybody wants to see it. You would still not want it.
4: Right, I don't want it.
3: Somebody
4: but
3: putting
4: also,
3: it out on the internet.
4: Unless I stumble upon a camera, not really something I can control. And I don't want to lose that brain space and my vacation.
3: One of the other things they suggest is using a Wi-Fi checker.
4: I don't know what that means.
3: It's like a scanning app that'll tell you whether there are, quote, unknown devices that are connected to the Wi-Fi.
4: Like a camera would be?
3: Correct.
4: Well, that's easier than just making Junior look under all the beds.
3: Use a flashlight with the lights off to look for reflections off camera lenses.
4: But now I'm in the dark with a flashlight that's not on?
3: Peer into vents and other openings in the wall where a small camera could be hidden.
5: All right.
3: Unscrew and inspect smoke alarms and other wall-mounted appliances.
5: Now you're just...
3: This is all for cameras, by the way.
4: You got to bring a ladder with you?
5: Right, and a screwdriver?
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1: Chelsea, did you make it through the day yesterday without anybody putting fingers in your mouth?
2: I did. Thank you for asking.
1: Oh, congrats. Like nobody? Not even Frank?
2: My husband asked, but I was like, no, I'm good for now.
3: Did you make sure you washed him first?
1: Were you in the shower and was he offering you a hot dog at that point?
2: No, but I did get out of the shower and there was sushi on the counter. So I thought about you.
1: I'm sorry?
2: I got out of the shower and there was sushi in the bathroom. Like, okay.
1: Is sushi the name of a new pet that you guys have?
2: No, right? He just, instead of, you know, handing me the sushi in the shower, he's like, I bet she'll want this the second she gets out.
1: What the hell is going on
3: What's
1: in there?
3: What's wrong with Frank?
2: Well, you just gotta love him.
1: I don't want any food in my bathroom. I'm gonna be straight up honest with you, especially not raw fish.
2: It was covered, so.
1: And that. I like sushi. Yep. So, all right.
2: It's a choice.
1: Well, there was a lot of chatter. And if you're just joining us and weren't here yesterday, Chelsea had gone to the dentist and was sort of, we had chatted about how it's interesting that, you know, you go and have another human put their fingers in your mouth. Appreciate everybody. And this was something that really, I guess, a lot of people resonated with them.
4: Speaking of dentist and all your dentist stories, my dentist was Dr. Joe Quigg. Yeah, the guy who made the winning free throws in the 1957 national championship game for the Carolina Tar Heels. So, yeah, I've had basketball royalty fingers and hands stuck in my mouth. He was my dentist for 20 years. Thank you, Dr. Quigg.
2: Wow.
1: 1957 national championship, by the way. Ooh. So that man is pushing 90. So I wonder if he's still his dentist at this point. Otherwise, a little shaky finger is probably what you're dealing with there. I can't imagine, to be honest.
5: I'm actually infamous for my horrible, horrible vision. It's just not even funny. And I did have an eye doctor take out a contact without telling me. He didn't even warn me. He stuck his fingers in my eyes.
1: How about that? Fingers and eyes, Chelsea. Better or worse than mouth?
3: Oh, I'll take mouth any day.
1: Cool beans?
2: No.
1: Believe what he just said. I'll take mouth any day.
3: Finger in the eye?
2: I mean,
3: no.
2: Probably finger in the eye, but A, tell me, and B, why can't I just do it? You know?
1: Mm-hmm.
2: Like, what was going on in that situation? And what doctor is doing that? I mean, I'm guessing it's your eye doctor, but again, like, are my hands tied?
1: All fair questions, mm-hmm. I think. So, yeah. The other thing is the ongoing saga about the man who's dog sitting and has never had Netflix before until now. Uh-huh. He's apparently going to check in with us every day and let us know if A, our advice was good, and then B, what he did end up doing with his Netflix.
6: Hey, everybody. This is the dog sitter with newfound Netflix access. I don't want to go all Kylie Minogue documentary, but this might take more than one shot. The Kevin Hart series about comics trying to make it. I agree with Chelsea. Very solid. Didn't make it all the way through. There are 8 episodes. In between Kevin Hart episodes, I looked at a lot of movies and shows that were only available on Netflix. It's a lot like the Woody and Wilcox Show in that there are some good things in there, but my, oh my, do you have to wade through a whole lot of nonsense. Another report coming tomorrow, Lord willing, and I keep the dog alive.
1: This is like...
3: Nice.
1: There's not a better soap opera going.
3: Right. I like this.
1: Really on the edge of my seat for that. Speaking of how you should listen to the Woody and Wilcox Show.
7: 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Love you all. Bye.
1: Great pro tip right there. 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
3: My favorite is to slow it down a little bit where we all sound like we're hammered.
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1: Woody, I do have something for you, actually. The notorious story that's been told over the years about your dentist putting his knee in your chest and ripping your teeth out and then dating your mom and eating lasagna with you. 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Stand by. We'll get to that. You're always welcome as well. 704-FEZ-3200 is one way. That's our voicemail. And then if you are listening on the iHeartRadio app, boom, hit that little microphone button. That comes right to us.
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2: Yesterday, the conversation of Chelsea going to the dentist and then having us having a conversation about fingers and mouths from people who are working on your body. It was interesting. It led to some interesting things, including, by the way, a guy who said his barber puts his finger in his mouth. Remember that? Yeah. And we couldn't figure out why initially. And then he was like, well, when he trims my mustache, he has to put his finger in my mouth to pull my lip out. And I'm still not sure I'm familiar with that move. I'm not sure if something else wasn't happening there. But it's all sort of coming back to Woody and his horrible childhood. And it's why he does radio, to be honest, is because he had horrible experiences with a dentist growing up who essentially pulled out almost all of his baby teeth by putting his knee in Woody's chest and then just pulling him on out. And then dating his mom afterwards, but that was a second situation. I guess people are maybe trying to one-up you.
3: When I was 15 years old, I was really malnourished as a child, and I had really bad teeth already. And I had lots of problems with my teeth. But I was like 15 years old. I went into the dentist. They gave me the Novocaine. Well, Novocaine doesn't work on me, and he shot me up, and he shot me up, and he shot me up. And he's finally like, I can't give you any more Novocaine. And he started to do, like, his work on my mouth, and I could, like, feel everything, like, there was no numbness, you know. He was like, well, we just got to do this and get this done. And he actually had two of his nurses hold me down while he did the work on my mouth. Needless to say, it was not a fun experience. As soon as I got out of the chair and walked out of the doctor's office, I did not go back to the dentist for quite a few years. But needless to say, because of the problems I already had and the issues I already had, by the time I was 21, I ended up having to go get all my teeth ripped out of my head. So I haven't been to the dentist in 25 years almost. So there you go. There's that. Yeah, dentists suck. And Woody, so do you.
2: Similar story, actually, but maybe he was a little older when some of the trauma happened. So maybe Woody's still on the winning side of who had the worst story. I don't know.
4: That sounds horrible, though. Hey, I understand that this Novocaine's not working. Let's go ahead anyway, right? There's no other solution that the doc can come up with.
5: Shot of whiskey, bite down on this bullet. What are we doing?
2: It's interesting because they really don't know, right? I mean, I can remember going in one time. We talked about this yesterday. If I don't go really regularly to the dentist, I end up having to get like what they call the deep cleaning or the root planing, sometimes they call it. And one time it was going to be bad enough that they did give me shots. And obviously to numb it up a little bit. And it, for me too, it wasn't working right away. And so they'd give you the shot, they'd wait a few minutes, then he'd like poke your gums with this thing. And I'd be like, yeah, I can still feel that. And then he'd go, huh. So then they'd wait a little while because they can't do it all at once or something. Then they give you a little bit more. Then they go back in and they poke it again. They're like, can you feel that? And I'm like, yeah, I can still feel that.
5: Really?
2: And there gets to be a point where he looks at you like,
5: you're lying.
2: I'm not sure I believe you. So I know that happens, and so it makes me wonder if in this case, this guy's referring to something where I'm sure that's happened to a lot of people, where at some point, the dentist is like, nah, you can't feel that. Come on, man. And for whatever reason, it doesn't end up working on. So that's in my strange. Case, it did eventually get numb. So it wasn't, it just never got numb. It wasn't one of those situations, but I can believe that there are dentists who are like, I'm just going to do this anyway.
4: There's nothing better than when a doctor doesn't believe their patient. And I bet it happens to women a lot more than men where they're like, ah, you're just feeling stuff.
2: Why would it? What do you mean it happens a lot more to women?
5: Specifically with dentistry?
4: With pain and feeling things that doctors just don't believe women.
2: That's a weird thing to pull out. Is that because you don't believe women?
4: No, it's because I think I've seen it with people in my own life where a woman would be like, I feel this inside me, and they go see a doctor and the doctor dismisses it and moves on and tries to blame it on whatever. It's frightening how often it happens.
5: You do have to advocate for yourself quite a bit because things can just be like, oh, you're stressed or you're just getting older, you know, things like that.
2: Yeah.
5: I understand what you're saying.
2: I mean, I don't, anecdotal, I don't know that that's more for women than men. I think
4: look it up. Google it, buddy.
5: Okay. Well, men go see the doctor more than men.
4: Cool.
5: Women
4: Beans
5: go
4: is
5: see the doctor.
4: Furiously agreeing with me.
2: All right. Well, yeah, you're a woman. I mean, you've never gone to the doctor as a man. So I'm not sure that maybe none of us can ring in on this topic. I mean, let's be honest.
6: I did go to a dentist one time. I accidentally bit his finger.
0: So I sat back, I opened my mouth, and he's just getting ready to look in there. He stuck his finger in, and I yawned. I couldn't stop it. I couldn't tell him.
2: That's like a horse, right?
4: Right.
2: What, certain animals can't stop the mouth from closing. I forget. Dogs, I think, are one of them, maybe.
4: Alligator?
2: I don't know. There's a thing where, like, once they start closing it, you can't stop it, and it's... I don't know if that's true for humans at the dentist or not, but I can see where you're coming from with that. You know, because I don't want to stop a yawn. It's so nice to yawn, right? That feeling of just, and then you're like, I ain't stopping this for your finger, bro. Get it out of there. And if you don't, I mean, that's your loss.
4: Cool beans, all of that.
2: 704-FEZ-3200, talk back. We don't have to spend all day on the dentist. I just thought, you know, there's some calls that have come in over the night. People are, it's very relatable for a lot of people.
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1: Chelsea, anything on your TV watching agenda? Weekend coming up, you got to plan that out, right?
2: Right. Well, there are a couple of comedy specials that you've seen, so I need to check those out so I can ring in. The second season of Running Point on Netflix started a couple weeks ago, so I got to catch up on that.
1: I don't know what that is, do
2: you
1: I?
2: You do know what that is.
1: Tell me about
2: it. The first season, it's a basketball, I should say. Kate Hudson takes over, like it's like the family business, owning a basketball team. And there's some other people in it that you would recognize as well.
1: That sounds like something I'd like. I don't feel like you've mentioned that before. I don't think so.
2: Okay, well, season two is out.
3: Interesting watching because The Late Show with Stephen Colbert is coming to an end next week.
1: Don't have the 20th. Answer. I know it's coming soon.
3: Yeah, the amount of guests that he has, is it just keeps getting better and better. Dave Grohl last night, I guess maybe it would be Tuesday night because I'm one day behind. It was outstanding.
1: Talk about outstanding. I don't know if you saw the Jersey Shore Family Vacation season premiere is tonight. Did anybody know that was happening? And by the way, happening on MTV. How many seasons in are we on Jersey Shore Family Vacation?
2: I don't even know. Is it, what is?
1: I don't even know what it is. Didn't know it was happening. I thought that ended 20 years ago.
2: Right. Well, is that related to the original Jersey Shore?
1: Must be.
2: Jim Tan Laundry, all that?
3: Oh, my God.
1: It's the 9th season premiere of something called Jersey Shore Family Vacation tonight.
2: They just get them all together and for vacation with their extended families now?
1: Don't know, don't care, to be honest with you.
2: Well, thanks for letting me know it's happening.
1: Thought it was odd.
3: Nothing like what?

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1: It stood out to me. That's all I can say, because I didn't know that was a thing. 704-FEZ-3200. There's also the talk back button. Even if you've just gotten up and potentially are excited about your windshield wipers, we're here for that.
2: I'm running my windshield wipers.
1: No. And listen, it takes the little things to get you through the day. We right. all understand that. You got to figure out a way to keep yourself entertained, because otherwise it's a horrible trudge through life. So sometimes the windshield wipers are what keep you going through the day, apparently. I didn't realize that was a thing 100%, but I do now, and I love every minute of it.
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2: I don't know if you've got plans for lunch today, but this could relate to that. Did anybody see that Chipotle has come under fire a little bit lately for portion sizes?
3: Yeah.
2: This has become sort of a viral thing. I'm not 100% sure why, because I'm not a strong reader. But I guess the CEO of Chipotle rang in yesterday.
3: It started a couple of months ago having to do with like shrinkflation, right? That's where everybody was paying either the same or more and getting less out of the product. And people specifically pointed out Chipotle as skimping.
2: So yesterday, Chipotle's CEO rang in with a quote and said, if you're unsatisfied, just ask for more. Quote, we serve big, beautiful bowls and burritos, full stop. No questions asked. I'm quoting, if you want more, just ask the team member. I promise you, no one is going to say no.
3: Oh.
2: I tell my team all the time, put as much food in that bowl or that burrito as you possibly can. I want the consumer to tell you that's too much.
4: I don't know how any of this is going to work. And like, it's one thing if you're building your own bowl, but like tortillas can only hold so much.
2: Well, I don't think that's the big issue.
4: I can't give you a break.
2: There'll be some sort of capacity reach.
4: Yes, there's going to be some kind of altercation because somebody's like, I told you to give me more, man. And then some 17-year-old's like, I cannot form your burrito with this much stuff in it. Physically can't do it.
3: And by the way, that only applies if it is true to certain things. Have you ever asked for more guacamole at that place? Like, they get out a drug scale and they measure it to the eighth of a gram and you're like, it's guacamole. Well, can we just take it?
4: How dare you?
2: But it's more expensive than cocaine. So
4: it's a premium item.
3: Just as addictive.
2: Well, I think for the things at any restaurant where you have to order extra, you know, it costs something more to get that, then that's not, you can't just be like, give me three times that, please. Come on.
4: Right.
2: But the other one too, and I guess my other thing would be, and this isn't just for Chipotle, but any place, if that's really your mentality, CEO guy, I mean, why make it so that I have to ask you? Then you should just give me that much to start with, right? Isn't that how that should go? As opposed to forcing me to ask for more, if that's really a thing.
3: And I bet the franchisee who is like, thanks, CEO. That's my bottom line you're cutting into right there. Food margins are already slim enough, and now you're telling, oh, yeah, just go ahead and pile it on. It's not going to happen.
4: There's got to be a standard, and this is just to keep, you know, those people who need more happy, because it's not everybody. I don't think everybody goes in thinking they're not going to give me enough chicken on this. I think it's fine.
2: Well,
4: they never did.
2: I mean, it used to be, it was like a small child in a sleeping bag when you got a burrito at Chipotle. I mean, it was like, what's happening here? This is oddly large. I mean, there was a time.
3: Used to be.
2: And I don't know if there's not, I haven't been back in a minute, so yeah, I can't say one way or the
3: now
2: other.
3: Now it's like one of those Virginia Slim cigarettes. You're like, this is far too thin.
4: Right. Has your burrito started on the GLP-1s?
2: Maybe that's what it is.
4: Is that what it is?
2: That could be it. Speaking of food, by the way, and I did think this was interesting, albeit misleading. Headline, Americans brace for smartwatch ban as Texas Roadhouse rolls out strict restaurant safety.
3: I can't wear a smartwatch to the Texas Roadhouse?
2: No, that's why I said I think misleading, if even accurate at all. It has to do with the people preparing food at any restaurant, honestly, because the implication is that you shouldn't have jewelry or watches on because it could fall in the food or be somehow unclean. Has nothing to do with Texas Roadhouse, as far as I can tell. That's why I'm saying odd and misleading headline alert.
4: Right.
2: Because that's what it's all about. But the FDA already says, hey, if you're preparing food, you shouldn't have jewelry on your hands and so forth. I'm sure people do, but that's kind of one of the guidelines already. Because obviously somebody must have gone in and gotten a smartwatch in their mashed potatoes.
4: A full watch.
3: Do you even complain at that point?
4: Yeah. Like,
2: I mean, no, that's a win.
4: It's a gift.
2: That's a win. I wanted extra guac and I got a freaking smartwatch. So I don't know why you'd be complaining about
4: those
2: that.
4: Employees have to keep wearing those so they can track their steps while they're dancing.
2: That's right. That's the fun thing about Texas Roadhouse is when the meals are taking too long, they all start line dancing.
3: Yeah. They all take a break from their regular job.
2: So this is a weird time to be alive is what I'm telling you. But I feel like inside all of that, there is a little nugget of hope.
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1: Oh, I'm trying to figure out if there's sort of an over-exaggerated hysteria about the Hanta virus right now, or if there's something that is sort of warranted about the chatter. I don't know if you've followed it. I will say that in the old days, prior to COVID, when you see stuff like this chatter about these people who got sick on this cruise and they have Hanta virus, which is really, really unusual, first of all, it's spread by rat droppings and stuff normally, and it's rarely given from person to person, but there is a strain of it that can be. So then I saw that there was a headline that someone in another part of the country got, or maybe another part of the world.
2: Another part of the world.
1: Got Hanta virus. And now there's some concern. And normally there wouldn't have been, but now that we've lived through COVID, anytime you start seeing some of this chatter, you're like, well, I mean, there was a time when I wouldn't have given this a second thought. Right. And then you see it and you're like, I remember though when something like this started before, and then we all stopped doing things.
2: Right.
1: I don't know if that's at all where we are. So that's not what I'm saying, but I'm trying to figure it out.
2: It's certainly, this is how it starts. You've got that nailed down. Apparently somebody who was on the ship, got off the ship and was flying home to get, you know, taken care of, and didn't notify people, hey, got the Hanta virus over here. And a person from France who has no connection to the boat, has never set foot on the boat, wasn't on the cruise, has come down with hantavirus.
3: Wait a second, though.
2: But was on a flight with somebody, and that passenger who was sick possibly infected over 100 people.
3: I have way too many questions. Let's break this down. First of all, the people with the hantavirus, they're not just like, go fly coach and get home. That's not from the people who are on the ship. So the only way that would work is if the person transmitted it before he or she got sick. Because they're not sending sick people home from that ship.
1: No, they're not.
3: Just with the masses. So that's not the way it was transmitted at
1: all. Well, I don't know that that's true. Somebody could have gotten off before they knew they were sick and then just got on a plane. I mean, that happens.
3: I don't think they've let anyone off that cruise ship
1: since they realized all this stuff. But this was a weird cruise. It was like a 40-day thing. And people could, I think, get off in different places. You didn't have to complete the full deal. I don't know. Listen, I don't have all the answers. But that I mean, that's not made up. Obviously, what Woody said is a thing that's happened.
3: Right.
1: Who knows how or why? And that's why I asked this question. I'm like, I don't know if we are supposed to be like, well, because normally if a cruise ship has a bunch of sick people, you're like, well, this is kind of what I always think happens on a cruise, right? I'm skeptical. I know a lot of people love going on cruises. It's just not my thing. But this Hanta virus thing is a very different thing. So that's why it seems unusual.
3: Right. And it is rare for it to transmit from person to person.
1: Right. And it has been confirmed that at least, I think, three people on there. I don't know if they've docked. Remember, no one would take them. This was a cruise ship. It's kind of like the poop cruise that we all saw the Netflix thing on, except instead of pooping everywhere, they've got Hanta virus. And the ports are like, we don't want your ship in here.
3: Right.
1: Not in my backyard.
2: Right. And the last that I heard is like, they were headed to the Canary Islands. And then the Canary Islands are like, why are you sending them here? We're not taking them.
3: Yeah. Like, why don't we have medical ships that go out and get people?
2: Why don't we have a torpedo and just take care of this?
1: Are you suggesting we knock down 150 people on a ship?
2: Ah, in the grand scheme of things?
3: Wow, that's Woody.
1: Sure.
3: Again, Woody.
2: You want to go back to, you know, sitting at home by yourself?
3: I'm not going to decide that people who just want to go on a cruise are going to die.
2: Now, granted, South Carolina is going to ignore that anything happened. They're just going to live their life. That's fine.
3: Hopefully we've learned a few things from our first pandemic.
2: Do you want to go back to making sourdough bread?
3: I do love sourdough bread, though.
1: Do you want to go back to making sourdough bread was your question?
3: Bread was big during the pandemic.
2: What everybody was doing.
1: I kind of do want to make some sourdough bread. That sounds fantastic.
3: Right.

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3: So, with the news of Ted Turner passing away, did anybody else have this immediate response? Ted Turner was still alive?
4: I did.
3: Because I thought, and this, I don't mean anything by this, I'm just sharing my thoughts. I thought he had already passed away, I think, some time ago. So I don't know what that says about me. Probably just that I'm incredibly well informed. I mean, I think we all understand that. But he had not until just the other day. And as I was doing some more research, I didn't realize all the odd and interesting things about Ted Turner, including I think I had heard but had forgotten that he, and I don't know if I'm going to get this right, is the second largest private landowner in the United States.
4: Yeah, I read that yesterday, too. I actually
3: like owns more land in the United States of America than everyone else, except one person. I don't know who's number one.
5: The owner of the LA Rams. I don't know why that fact sticks out in my head, but the dude who owns the Rams is the number one guy in the United States.
4: Okay. Cool beans, look that one up.
3: Yeah.
4: But yeah, I did a deep dive on Ted Turner, and I felt like I knew a lot because I grew up in Georgia in the 90s, and he was huge.
5: And not to forgive you, because I don't ever want to do

0: that, Wilcox. But remember, when Ted Turner was big, he looked old then, and that was like in the 80s.
1: That's
0: like
1: my
0: he had
1: theory.
0: The gray hair. Mm-hmm. And so as you get older, you're like, well, clearly that guy's not around anymore because right. he looked 80 back in 1990.
2: He was one of, and kids, you can look this up, one of the early really, really rich guys.
1: Yes.
2: Like now we talk about, you know, whatever, Bezos and Elon Musk and all that. But he was, in my head, like the front runner of the rich guy in the 90s, 80s,
0: sure.
2: early 2000s. Like there was some story about him losing 80% of his wealth.
1: Yeah, I caught that one yesterday. I think it was 2001.
2: $8 billion.
0: Oh, was that the AOL?
1: Yes, Time Warner merger situation that did not pan out. And he said he lost 80% of his wealth from that.
2: Which is a huge number. Although when you say $8 billion was 80% of your wealth, it still means you've got $2 billion.
1: Yes.
2: Just pretty solid work.
1: I mean, I think he did continue to live after that.
2: Right. He did fine. Opened up a restaurant, served a lot of buffalo. I mean, he still was able to get things done.
1: But losing $8 billion.
2: Mm. Well, but I don't know. Like today, does that even feel like anything when you hear about the other uber rich people? Like, but 80% is more interesting than $8 billion. Mm-hmm. You know what I mean? Because it's such a huge chunk.
1: Right.
2: But again, still $2 billion left over.
1: I know.
2: So able to still put food on his family.
1: He did a bunch of stuff. You know, he owned the Braves and the Hawks and CNN, first 24-hour cable news network. So he did a lot with broadcasting, philanthropy, the environment, wrestling.
0: According to Google.
2: He didn't wrestle.
0: No. No.
2: I mean, I want kids to look that up because that sounds fun. I picture the mustache and the cigar and wrestling.
0: Elon Musk holds the world record for the largest loss of personal fortune in history.
1: Okay.
0: This is according to Google. Roughly $165 to $200 billion.
1: We're working with different numbers these days.
2: Well, inflation.
0: Well,
1: crazy.
0: That happened in 2021 and 2022. So, but he's doing okay. We don't have to have a GoFundMe or anything like that.
2: I heard he's fairly successful. Yeah. Like him or not, he does have quite a bit of money.
1: Right.
2: So anyway, I don't know if you heard about that. Ted Turner passed away. And you may think, I don't know who that is, but he did shape a lot of stuff.
1: Mm-hmm.
2: As what he mentioned, I mean, really a lot of things that we take for granted now with TV in terms of how things work and happen and that sort of thing. And that's not a great description, I understand, but it was a new thing at that time with all the cable stuff.
0: 24-hour news? Crazy.
1: Right. And even just buying like old movies and TV shows to run on, you know, his other channels because he had the classic movies.
0: Yeah.
1: And just even sitcoms and things like that. So growing up in Georgia, I saw a lot of those in the afternoon. That's when he would run like the Andy Griffith show and stuff.
2: Steve just sent me a message. And by the way, if you haven't had the shrimp dish at Ted's Montana Grill, you haven't lived life.
1: Okay.
2: I'm not familiar with that. I think I have been to the Ted's Montana Grill maybe once. Didn't get the shrimp, but I will. Love shrimp. Right. Thank you, Steve.
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1: Over to Google right now and type in hung up on, and it will fill in the Pope. Anybody know why? Did you see this story? So I guess it has to do with the fact that I believe tomorrow is the 1 year anniversary of the current Pope being elected.
2: Chicago Pope.
1: And as part of that, there was a story shared about a woman who accidentally hung up on the Pope when he was trying to change his address with the bank.
3: I don't think she accidentally. I think she was like, you're telling me you're the Pope? Okay.
1: So let me rephrase. She intentionally hung up but didn't believe it was the Pope.
2: Let's start from the beginning of that. Okay. You become Pope.
1: Correct.
2: You yourself have to get online with some kind of customer service, find the number, everything, to change your address?
1: Do you have to? I don't know. Did he? Yes. And I think that's one of the things that everybody finds interesting about this particular Pope. And I'm no expert on popes. I'm going to throw that out there right now. But sort of more of an everyman, probably a guy who would call his own bank and change his address as opposed to having one of his helpers do it. And so that's what he did. Literally, he's like, well, I've moved to the Vatican City, and I need to change my address on my bank account. And she was like, uh-huh, and hung right. up on the Pope.
2: Can you blame her?
1: No.
2: Right? If anybody tells you that, you're like, yeah, whatever.
3: Well, I think it's like getting married, right? He changed his name. It used to be Robert, and it's now Pope Leo the 14th. So does he have to clear that with the bank, too?
1: Great question that I wouldn't have even thought of. Thank you for your Pope knowledge, Woody.
2: Right.
1: So, yeah, I don't know. I mean, he had to. This story was told in some detail. Had to go through all the security questions.
3: What's the name of your first dog?
1: All of that sort of stuff.
2: What street did you grow up on?
1: And then she said, well, unfortunately, the policy with the bank is that you have to physically come in to do XYZ. And he's like, well, that's not possible. And she was like, well, I'm sorry. And then his quote was, would it matter to you if I told you that I'm Pope Leo? And that's when she hung up on him.
2: Right, because 10 times out of 10, you're going to be like, this person's messing with me and wasting my time. Why would the Pope be calling himself again?
1: Second of all, when you think about the Pope having a bank account.
2: Right.
1: That's kind of, I mean, just the fact that he has one, right? Of course, he's a human, I guess. I don't know how this stuff works. I don't know what kind of money is the Pope dealing with. I don't even know any of these answers.
2: I know nothing. Like, in my mind, he's just got a credit card that says the Vatican on it. And like, that's what he uses for all of his expenses.
1: Right. When he goes out to Chili's with the boys, he's like, I'm putting it on the card, y'all.
2: Right.
1: Cardinals getting cheese pulls on me.
2: I mean,
3: does the Pope not receive a traditional salary?
2: Okay, because that was my question.
3: Vatican covers housing, food, travel, personal expenses. However, Pope Leo the 14th is slated to receive $33,000 as a monthly salary, although it's unclear if he will accept it.
2: What? Who offered that?
3: Pope Francis famously refused a personal salary. That was the previous pope.
2: Because you're supposed to take a vow of poverty. There's people not making $33,000 a year. And his expenses are already taken care of. I've never thought about this.
3: Those cheese pulls for the Cardinals are not going to pay for themselves, Chelsea.
1: Exactly.
2: And now I'm wondering what else he's out there doing.
1: Triple dipper, and that's on Pope Leo.
2: Is it? Like, where else is he? What's he doing on his own? Because in my mind, other people do things for him. Because, I mean, it's noteworthy. Unless he's in, like, your everyman clothes, you would recognize a man in a Pope outfit.
1: Yes,
2: just out and about. Like, you're at the Jamba Juice, and you're like, hey, Popester.
1: Right.
2: What's up? What brings you out today?
1: But then when you present that credit card that you're talking about that just says the Pope on it,
2: right,
1: that clears everything up. You're not just a guy in a hat pretending to be the Pope. You apparently are, in fact, the Pope.
2: Right. You have to wear that everywhere you go.
3: Is it an American Express card? In my head, it's American Express.
1: I don't know. He wants to get his miles with Capital One. Charles Barkley told him to do so.
2: I know. Like, he's got to take all the boys to Margaritaville soon.
3: What else is in the Pope's wallet?
2: I'm curious about how all this works.
1: Somebody look up Pope's wallet on Urban Dictionary, because it's A, sacrilegious, but B, something's there. I promise you. Get up all in that Pope wallet, if you know what I'm saying.
3: There's no pictures of kids. So
2: there's just a picture of Jesus.
1: No pictures of kids.
3: Well, hopefully not.
1: How dare you? You believe the Pope has wallet photos of kids and he's not telling anybody?
3: God, Wilcox.
1: He's got to be careful when he pulls out his Capital One card that just says the Pope. Don't want anybody to see my kids that I'm hiding.
2: He could have nephews and nieces.
1: That's Woody at iHeartMedia, by the way.
2: These are great ideas for Capital One, though.
1: Who knew that the anniversary of the Pope being elected had so much Chili's banter? So, yeah, I don't know. Just a fun aside, I guess. And if you do get a call from the Pope, or maybe you've worked customer service and the Pope has called you.
3: Or somebody famous.
1: You ever have that happen? Or some sort of odd misunderstanding like that? I don't know. But if it is the Pope, I would like to hear about it. 704-FEZ-3200.
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2: Maybe you've seen some of the chatter because tomorrow is the one-year anniversary of Pope, or the Pope, I guess I should say, being elected. And so there were stories that were being shared, including one where he got hung up on by a bank employee after he was trying to change his address when he had moved to the Vatican after being elected. And it's become sort of a fun anecdote. So we're talking about that, and this has happened.
3: So I have a cousin, and he, at a time in the early 2010s, was the principal of high school in the Hamptons, like the Hamptons in New York. And you can imagine there were a lot of famous students or students that had famous parents there. So he's there first semester, first couple months. Funny enough, cell phones, huge problem, so he bans them. And again, this is back 2010s, well before cell phone bans now. So he just go ahead and bans them. He's in his office one day, again, still early on, still getting kind of the flow of everything, and his secretary voices back to him and says, principal, Mr. Baldwin's here to see you about the cell phone ban. He's like, who is, okay, fine, send him in. Billy Baldwin comes into his office and cusses him out for 5 minutes. It's not Pope Leo, and it is the lesser Baldwin, but my cousin got cussed out by Billy Baldwin over a high school cell phone ban.
2: Are we, so, I mean, you're acknowledging that you're not equating Billy Baldwin to the Pope, right? I mean, we can all sort of agree that that's a secondary level, to say the least. But it is an interesting brush with greatness. I don't know how many people have actually been hung up on, you know, or have hung up on the Pope. I bet a lot more people have hung up on Billy Baldwin. I'm just going to throw that out there as a potential possibility.
4: I concur, yes.
2: But it does absolutely fall into our fun, obscure brush with greatness category, which periodically just raises its head here on the show. Because when you say my cousin was once cussed out by Billy Baldwin, that's a pretty solid, obscure brush with greatness.
5: Yeah.
2: I don't know if it's this level.
6: Hey, my name is Alex, and my mom once worked at a newspaper in Ames, Iowa, with Helen Hunt's stunt double in the movie Twister. Suck on that, Wayne Brady.
2: That's another level of obscure brush with greatness.
5: For sure.
2: Because that's almost pro level right there. So.
7: Hi, my name is Kat, and my mom sold Roscoe P. Coltrane a walk-in bathtub.
2: That's almost not obscure enough, honestly, but I'd like it to be a slightly further removed relative.
4: But I have a feeling someday somebody's going to call in and be like, my mom sold Wilcox a walk-in bathtub.
2: Doesn't count. Has to be a celebrity.
8: Hello, this is Gabriel, and my sister's best friend once ran into Jared the Subway guy at a bar, and when she tried to get his attention, he yelled obscenities at her. 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
2: Okay. Blah, blah, blah, blah, blah. That one counts. That was pre the Jared Subway guy that we know now. Mm. So even better. Which please don't equate to the Pope. 704-FEZ-3200. There's the talk back button. Don't necessarily need your brush with greatness, but hey, if you've had one and it's been rambling around in your head, you're always welcome to share those.
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1: Here's something I'm not sure that's ever been said.
2: All that poke talk is cracking me up. I almost wrecked my car.
1: You couldn't hear that well. He said, all that Pope talk was cracking me up, which is a sentence that I'm not sure has actually been said ever, potentially, but it's led to some interesting calls from folks.
3: Man, Woody is on a heater today, torpedoing civilians and hoping that there's no pictures of kids in the Pope's wallet.
1: He's not wrong about that. Those are two separate segments from today's show. Woody did suggest that we ought to just torpedo the ship where three people have the hantavirus. You've probably followed along with that. It's becoming a bigger and bigger story. And then he did wonder whether the Pope had photos in his wallet of secret kids, I guess, would be the only way to look at that. That all came up because if you didn't hear that story, a woman had hung up on the Pope who works at the bank. I mean, I get it. A lot of non sequiturs there, very hard to follow, but there is some sort of thread that's happening there. And it is a hell of a brush with greatness, by the way, that you could say, hey, my sister hung up on the Pope. Appreciate your calls.
4: In middle school, I dated Larry Sprinkle's niece for 2 weeks. What do you suck?
1: Now people just calling in with real obscure brushes with greatness. Larry Sprinkle's niece.
5: But he said in middle school and for 2 weeks.
6: Still.
1: Maybe you're outside of the city of Charlotte. You don't know that Larry Sprinkle, revered weatherman. So pretty big deal.
6: Real name, by the way.
1: Yes, that's correct as well.
7: My fiance's friend, it still sounds weird to say. Sorry, it's fresh. Her friend installed a pool table for Dee Snider. Man, Woody, you suck. Your Pope jokes are funny, but you still suck.
1: I recognize the voice of the electric pickup truck guy. That's definitely him. My fiance's friend installed a pool table for Dee Snider. Okay. Pretty solid work. No question about that. But you're not wrong. Woody is on a heater today, which is a phrase that I don't think we've ever used before, but I will be using that more. Could be bad. Most likely will be, but could be good. So we're going to work that into the lexicon a little bit more frequently. 704-FEZ-3200. There's also the talkback button on the iHeartRadio app.
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2: Oh, earlier in the show, what's the word that I'm looking for? I can't think of it. We all were talking about Ted Turner, and none of us realized that he had actually passed. Well, we knew he had passed away. We thought he had passed away years ago, I guess is the way to phrase that. And no offense intended by that. Some odd facts, though, had come out that if you're not familiar with sort of the backstory of Ted Turner, there's some really interesting stories. Appreciate your calls.
3: Hey, how's it going, guys? So there was a documentary that had come out not long ago about Ted Turner and how he single-handedly pretty much brought back the great American buffalo. That's when he bought like the largest single plot of land containing like most of Montana and literally redid it to where it was no longer a desolate wasteland, but a beautiful grassy plains, and brought back American buffalo. I think were like in the thousands, and now there's like over 100,000 of them just completely free roaming. It's absolutely cool. I don't remember what streaming provider was that had it, but yeah, you guys should check it out. Pretty good documentary. Catch you later.
2: That can't be right, because people who have a lot of money do not do things that are positive for the environment. So there must be a missing link in that story.
4: Okay, I've got to do some more research. Did Ted Turner save? And bison is the first thing that comes up. And then the buffalo. So, all that land he bought, I think that was part of it.
5: Second
2: largest private landowner in America.
4: He built the world's largest private herd.
5: That is true. I mean, among other things, by the way, not just bison, like his conservation and moving out cattle from those lands and restoring it back to its more natural with the bison was huge. But also he got in trouble because he wanted to bring back some wolves. And people were like, well, we don't want the wolves. We want, you know, good animals that don't eat our animals. And he's like, look, they lived here. You kicked them out. He brought back ferrets in one state, too.
4: I didn't know we were low on ferrets, and I didn't know it was a state-by-state issue.
2: Are we low on ferrets?
5: Yeah,
2: I've never heard of that.
4: I mean, what's the ferret threshold where you live?
2: Well, I knew he had started the restaurant. There's the Ted's Montana Grill, and it's a buffalo is the logo. But does he have one for ferrets? Feels like that's not the way to go with your restaurant.
5: Brought them back from near extinction, the black-footed ferret.
4: But we're not eating ferrets.
5: No, it's an appetizer.
2: No, that's not accurate. I don't think that's right. Although I haven't been to the Montana Grill in a while. Okay.
4: You keep finding out interesting things about this man's life.
2: Well, that makes it... It's a little concerning when somebody has that much interest just in one particular animal for some reason. Like, if it was just the buffalo, I'd be like, what's going on? But then when you go, oh, no, ferrets and wolves, too, you go, okay, he just likes animals.
5: Well, you like all kinds of conservation, land conservation, animals. Right.
4: So you're mad if somebody wants to just conserve or, like, bring back one animal? One's not enough?
2: Is not the word. I said concerning.
5: Have you ever seen Wilcox when he sees a Save the Whales bumper sticker? He just loses his mind. There's more than whales in the ocean, jerk face. Right.
4: Exactly. Why are you so obsessed with whales?
2: Thank you. Woody's still on his heater, by the way. So that's why we're hearing some of the whatever we're hearing.
5: True comedy.
2: 704 True Comedy is what you said. 704 Fez 3200. There's also the talkback button on the iHeartRadio app.
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1: This is quite flattering. We got this tweet from Casey at Woody and Wilcox. Quote, nowhere else but the Woody and Wilcox Show would tell you that we're low on ferrets. That's an odd sentence out of context. And honestly, it was an odd sentence even in context. And I can only tell you, Casey, it's weirder behind the scenes than it is actually out here on the radio. Because Chelsea has gone into a, pardon the expression, Ted Turner hole, and she can't seem to get out of it. Literally every 10 seconds, Chelsea's like, and it was this animal too. And he had this piece of land as well. And it's all in the aftermath of Ted Turner passing away, who I think you see like things like, oh, he started CNN and he started this network and that network and all these things that we all kind of know about. But then some of these other things that Ted Turner had done, maybe somewhat under the radar. A couple people had called in and talked about the documentary that's out there on him that talks about how he sort of saved the bison that was going extinct, and he bought land and helped them breed and Then there was the mention of he helped ferrets come back from extinction. That's why Casey's ringing in on that.
2: By the way, that's a 6-part documentary on Max that came out in 2024 called Call Me Ted.
3: I mean, it's got to be interesting. Mm-hmm. I'm learning new things every day.
2: It's got six parts.
3: Right.
1: Well, but remember, Kylie Minogue's documentary had 3 parts. So I don't know that the number of parts is necessarily ranking you in your societal order.
2: Well played.
3: How long is each episode, though?
2: Kylie Minogue is 22 seconds.
3: Right. 5 minutes per.
1: What have you found lately, Chelsea?
3: There's so much other interesting stuff about, you know, this ranch that he has that goes from, New Mexico into Colorado. He spent some insane amount of money to do a 60-mile stream project that brought back a trout.
1: A singular trout?
3: A singular type of trout.
2: Just
3: one
2: delicious trout.
1: That sounds like a movie. I think I've seen that. There was a fish called Dory or something in that.
3: He's at Vermeo Park Ranch, and apparently there's some other business around that where there's an all-inclusive resort where you can stay. You can fish, hike, rock climb, horseback ride. But accommodation starting at around $1,500 a night for a guest room with twin beds.
1: Well, you got to be able to pay for that ferret reclamation.
2: Right. You get to swim with the trout, though.
1: Thanks to my buddy Brad, who was like, my dad hunted on the edge of Ted Turner's land in Montana several years ago, shot a prize caribou. That thing was a monster. A lot of people like hunting right off of Ted Turner's land, but that's a hard tag to get as a hunter. So I guess the idea being that he's sort of helping breed all these animals, and then if you hang out long enough, you're going to get one.
3: They're going to cross over lines.
1: But not everybody allowed to do that, obviously.
2: That thing steps over an imaginary line and suddenly it's dinner.
1: There's like 30 guys waiting there with a gun. <It's> like, I feel like that goes against what Ted Turner was going for with that. But
3: he's mooring them.
2: I believe he harvested his bison for his restaurant. So
3: yeah, but he also wants to keep them sustainable. And if you just have people out there all willy-nilly just shooting them up, it messes up the...
2: Not all willy-nilly.
1: No, you do have to have an actual license to do it and so forth.
3: That's no wonder they're difficult to get then, yeah.
1: Speaking of catching things, and this is unrelated, but that's okay. This is the Woody and Wilcox Show. Who's seen the story about them airlifting an alligator in South Africa?
3: I have. That one is fascinating, too.
1: I just tweeted this out, and if you're not following us, we're at Woody and Wilcox. The headline is, South African police airlift massive crocodile, sorry, not an alligator, suspected of eating missing local.
3: Yeah.
1: This is a massive crocodile, and the photos and video, it's like, you know, when they drop a rope down from a helicopter, and then, you know, usually it's a guy or something that they have hang on.
3: Like what the Coast Guard would do.
1: But on this rope is a man and then a massive crocodile.
3: Right.
2: So was he bait?
1: Was the man bait? No, I think he just had to be there to secure the crocodile.
3: Okay. Oh, no. There were a bunch of crocodiles in this river, a ton.
1: And they did find that this particular crocodile had eaten a full-grown man and then also discovered 6 other pairs of shoes.
3: I don't think they were pairs, though. I saw that part.
1: It says pairs.
3: Oh, pair? So there's 12 in there? I'm sure there's a flip-flop. There's like an Air Jordan.
1: Yeah, I mean, I'm only telling you what it says. It says six other pairs of shoes.
3: Is this crocodile then out there eating other people or just got a thing for shoes? So don't leave them by the river.
1: I mean, great question, Chelsea. I'm going to go with people, but I don't know the answer.
2: He ate somebody's luggage.
1: He broke into a Foot Locker.
2: Who knew that there were Foot Lockers?
1: There were a bunch of those referees shirts as well in there.
3: Whistles?
2: Bad place to put a Foot Locker right next to all those crocodiles. Right.
1: So if you haven't had a chance, just Google that and look at those photos. It is freaky looking.
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0: 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That's COIN. Enter it now.
1: Hey, it's Woody and Wilcox here. 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So, I mean, school buses out and rolling. If I was to ask you, how many school bus drivers have been arrested or ticketed for suspected alcohol use between 2015 and 2020? What do you think that number would be? And I think we're talking about nationwide.
2: Okay. Years.
1: Because there is an actual number.
2: Really?
1: Mm-hmm. 118 school bus drivers arrested or ticketed for suspected alcohol or drug use, actually, between 2015 and 2020.
2: Now, I know we went through COVID, but we have no more recent information on this.
1: It takes a long time, Chelsea. You got to get on every bus. It's not easy. There's all those steps to get up.
3: I saw what you're talking about because the National Transportation Safety Board said that they need some sort of system for school bus drivers.
2: What do you mean?
3: Well, they called that number, and that number keeps going up, an increasing frequency of school bus drivers who are impaired. And so they want some sort of like a interlock device where they test to see whether the school bus driver is driving. Personally, I'm not good at math, but when you say 118, is that what you said, over that time span?
1: 5 years.
2: That doesn't seem like a lot.
1: So what is that, 20-something a year?
2: I mean, we want it to be zero, correct?
3: Oh, of course.
2: And then you also, in the back of your mind, like, well, if that means people are being caught, some people aren't being caught. You know what I mean?
1: You ever driven with kids just in your car and now make it times 40?
2: Yeah, I couldn't do it.
3: I couldn't do it without alcohol.
1: Well, that's kind of what I'm getting at. Let's reverse it. Let's study the superhuman strength that apparently the other thousands of people who are not drinking, driving around kids in a school bus, how are they doing it? Let's focus in on that.
2: Really good at dissociating.
3: Well, think about just one, pick one state and how many school buses.
2: Times how many days,
3: Tens of thousands, right?
1: Yeah, gotta be.
2: You don't need to put them on every single bus if you're talking about interlock devices. That's too many. Spending money on that, there's a better way, is what I'm saying.
3: They also want...
1: Yeah, but there's always that one kid, right, who's like the brown noser. He would love to be the guy who administers the breathalyzer. That one guy, everybody had that guy, either on your school bus or in your classroom.
2: Oh, as the kid?
1: Yeah, and this is a great way to teach kids, you know, responsibility and how to, you know, be in charge of stuff.
2: So there's going to be a kid of the month that shows up at like 3 a.m. to the bus lot and is like, all of you line up.
1: Yes, exactly. Okay. And he's maybe in eighth grade.
2: Surprise.
1: Maybe fifth grade. Yeah. I don't know.
2: Wearing a vest or something.
1: Yeah, like special. a patrol. Mm-hmm. Like you used to have a crossing guard.
2: Well, I mean, I don't know if you could find a kid to do that in the middle of the night, but probably more cost effective than devices on every bus in America.
3: They also wanted seatbelts, by the way, which
1: I've never understood that one.
3: I agree. The only time I really rode the bus is when we were going to sporting events. And so we'd get on a bus and it'd be like, you know, like you said, well, guys, there were 40 of us on the team or whatever it was. And this thing rolls over. We're all getting ejected.
2: Seatbelts would probably be before an interlock device.
1: I've seen the reason for that and I can't remember what the answer is, but there is actually an answer for it. I mean, because it is one of the crazier things. We talk about safety and driving and then obviously school buses, all of our children. And yet, with all the seatbelt talk, there are no seatbelts on school buses. I know there's some sort of reason. I can't imagine what it is right off the top of my head, but it's wild, right?
2: Because there have been there continue to be school bus accidents, and unfortunately, a couple of kids have died recently. So yeah, before we start, you know, getting the fifth grade class president to breathalyze all of our bus drivers, maybe we start with seatbelts.
3: They say that padded and closely spaced seats absorb the crash energy better than seatbelts in large.
1: That can't be the answer.
2: No, but you still have a head injury from hitting the seat in front of you.
1: Well, and you turn, you know, it rolls and you hit the ceiling and all that.
2: You don't want that to happen.
1: I don't know.
3: Students are 70 times more likely to get to school safely on a school bus than in a car.
2: I agree with that.
1: Yeah, that's
2: I would believe that. Yeah. That's part of the reason, you know, I wanted my kids to ride the bus as much as they could.
1: Because you don't trust yourself, and that is fair.
2: I don't trust other drivers.
1: We know about Chelsea's driving.
2: Mm-hmm.
1: She's constantly honking. Mm-hmm. She's not even steering. She's just honking for 30 minutes.
3: She actually had a third horn because she's got two for her hands and then one for her other foot.
1: This may be the best thing you've ever said, Chelsea, is that you've acknowledged that you're a poor driver and that you'd like to have a bus pick up your kids and take them everywhere, to hockey practice, everything, doctor.
2: I'm an excellent driver.
1: Right.
4: Because there was a honk, and it was more honking, and it was a lot of honking.
1: It was a lot of honking.
2: Well, I'm glad you got your horn jokes out.
1: Common denominator.
2: Whatever.
3: Oh.
2: You done?
1: I feel like it is. I shouldn't be, but I guess I will
2: be. Work on them, and I'm sure you'll get back to me.
1: Okay. 704-FEZ-3200. Woody's on a heater, so I'll let him, I'll let him finish it out.
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1: This is what I call passion.
3: Hey, guys. I have been ranting for most of the week that that story about the crocodile is more evidence as to why we need to engage in crocodile genocide and get rid of all of them. They are by far my number one fear in this whole world. Second being an abdominal aorta rupturing. I saw it on House one time, and if that happens, you're just dead. But a crocodile, those things will hunt you. Hunt you. They're like tigers in the water. I'm upset just even talking about it. Have a good one.
1: I don't want you to get worked up, but it is a fascinating story. And if you don't know what he's talking about, you've missed it somehow, because this was a story. Then it was all over social media, partly because they airlifted a crocodile off of a river. And that video and still shots are just amazing. But also, there's a special task force in South Africa, apparently, where they know how to identify crocodiles. And in this case, this one was, they feared that a 59-year-old man had been eaten. And so they bring a helicopter in towards this river where they think it happened, and there are crocodiles there. And so they come down low, and they see which crocodiles move, like to get away from the noise and the helicopter. And the one that doesn't move, that's just like, oh. They're like, that's the one, because he's so full. It's like Chelsea's old boyfriend.
4: Too full to drive.
1: Too full to drive. And that's how they identify the one that they think may have done it. Because he's like, I don't give a damn. You can fly your helicopter right on top of me. I just ate 159 pounds of man.
4: It's got the crocodile with the top button of his pants undone.
1: Yeah, that, see, they can't use that, Woody.
4: His belt is all loosened.
1: They don't, if they wore pants, then we would look for a top button unbuttoned.
5: Yeah.
1: But they don't wear pants, so they have to go to this other method, which is which one of them is too full to drive.
5: Identify the crocodile with the meat sweats. How do you do that?
1: Right, because that means
4: they're all wet already.
1: So, yeah, and they did find him, by the way, and that's apparently a real thing. Like, they don't move for days after eating something.
4: Oh.
1: Yeah, they just chill. That's because they can't. I mean, think about it. Probably just, you know, added 10%, 15, 20, 30% of its body weight. Imagine doing that. That'd be like you eating, you know, 40 pounds of steak tonight.
4: And?
1: Right, right. You'd do more than unbutton your pants. Right.

0: you would also be too full to drive.
1: I do find it fascinating.
2: And I'd also like to see a helicopter come in and fast rope you out.
1: That would be neat.
2: That'd be pretty good.
1: Ain't got a chopper big enough for that.
2: Hey, y'all like see that dude in his cargo shorts being airlifted out of his house? Wow, that was incredible. What did he do?
0: Yeah.
2: Just ate a lot of steak.
1: He had the meats.
0: It does happen.
1: His number one fear is crocodiles.
2: That's right. His number one fear is crocodiles. And by the way, I don't know that you can commit genocide against a crocodile, but I like that anyway. And his second fear is an aortic rupture because he saw it on House.
0: But I mean, one you could deal with a little bit better than the other. Because I mean, you could live a life away from crocodiles. They're not often attacking people in the city.
2: You heard him, Chelsea. They'll hunt you.
1: Yeah.
2: They'll hunt you.
1: They'll be on social media.
2: By the way, Woody, do you remember what you've stated as your greatest fear?
1: Oh, of course.
2: Overbidding at an auction.
1: It's terrifying. I saw my friend do it once when I was younger, and it has haunted me ever since. Dude dropped $1,000 on something that he didn't want to buy.
2: If you're new to the show, both of those are true. Woody's greatest fear, overbidding at an auction. Chelsea's had two boyfriends who were too full to drive. Now you're up to speed on the pre-show references. So if you haven't seen any of that crocodile stuff, I mean, it's out there. We put it up on ours at Woody and Wilcox.
1: Thanks to Oscar, who sends a note. Not me, but an ex-girlfriend's number one fear was toasters. She would have a recurring nightmare about being killed by a toaster. And because of this, anytime we would go to a friend's house or go to a party, she would find where the toaster was and nonchalantly unplug it from the wall so it couldn't attack.
2: What?
1: So, overbidding at an auction seems pretty normal now, doesn't it?
3: What you just said is one of the most insanely idiotic things I have ever heard.
2: So, it's That's fine as long as it's not plugged in?
0: No, I feel like I could take on a toaster if it did attack me.
2: Cool beans.
0: Huh. How'd that relationship work out?
1: I believe X is the way it was described.
0: All right.
2: She's toast.
1: Wilcox is on a heater.
2: Sorry, I am not on a heater. 704-FEZ-3200. Talkback button available.
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0: Just real quick, I appreciate the follow-up. We were talking about maybe what the one of the biggest mysteries is of the human race. And other than, I mean, the Woody and Wilcox Show being on the radio, that we're discounting that one. The idea that school buses don't have seatbelts is a strange thing, I think, to most of us. And I appreciate those of you that are ringing in.
3: Hey, guys. Worked at the bus garage for about 4 years. The biggest reason there's no seatbelts on the bus in case of a fire, the bus driver would have to go through and unlatch the younger students. And there's no quick way to get that done. That's the biggest reason there is. Great job, guys. Love the show.
0: Thank you. I appreciate your call. Certainly that could be potential. Although, what's more likely, getting in an accident or having your bus catch on fire? Like, I know you got to then weigh that out, right? Because now you're deciding which one is more likely to happen.
4: And I mean, there are other, it wouldn't just be the bus driver. When I was a safety patrol, because of course I was, right? You have those older kids on the bus.
1: Of course you were.
4: Of course. To help with the younger students. And then also some kids can take off their own seatbelt. So I feel like in the name of safety, we should try the seatbelts.
0: Well, if you can't take it off, that means you can't put it on either, I would assume. So now the bus driver is putting it on as well. So buses struggle to be on time already. God love them. Mm-hmm. Can you imagine if you had to tuck and untuck every child with the seatbelt throughout the day? I don't know. That just doesn't seem feasible.
4: It doesn't seem necessary. There's some 12-year-olds who are bigger than me. You know what I mean? Mm. If the bus driver is putting in like a nearly full-grown adult into a seatbelt, that's awkward.
0: It does seem weird. And the other excuse I've seen online is that it would be incredibly expensive to retrofit buses with seatbelts. But that doesn't make sense because buses have been made within the last 30, 40 years where everything had a seatbelt. So that part doesn't make sense to me either. I feel like that's not a valid excuse.
4: You would think that somebody would have invented something between then and now to help with this situation, a special school bus seatbelt. I watched a lot of Shark Tank. Never saw that. People out there doing too many other non-important things. Let's solve this one.
0: How dare you?
4: Hey.
0: So yesterday there was a lot of talk, and if you're just joining us, you're going to have a lot of FOMO. Chelsea talked about men putting fingers in her mouth. And in this case, dentists, typically.
4: Okay, thank you.
0: I will specify. That led to some interesting follow-up from a couple of different people. And oddly, an obscure brush with greatness involving men putting fingers in their mouths. So stand by. We'll get to that. And it'll all make sense.
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0: Yesterday there was chatter on our show because Chelsea had gone to the dentist, and by the way, got a cavity. I guess had a cavity before she got there. I don't mean she got it at the dentist. That would be weird. But there was a lot of discussion about how interesting it is that we do these things like go to the dentist where then a person who's kind of a stranger puts their fingers in your mouth. And it led to some interesting discussion and included a guy who said that his barber puts his fingers in his mouth when he trims his mustache, which I still think is not the way that normally works, but I'm not here to say you're right or wrong. We did get a lot of follow-up calls, which is interesting. I guess everybody has their stories.
3: My dentist was Dr. Joe Quigg. Yeah, the guy who made the winning free throws in the 1957 National Championship game for the Carolina Tar Heels. So, yeah, I've had basketball royalty fingers and hands stuck in my mouth. He was my dentist for 20 years. Thank you, Dr. Quigg.
4: His hand was stuck.
0: Anybody see that call coming? Because that was not on my bingo card. I'll be honest, I had to look up Joe Quigg, but you're damn right I did, and he ain't wrong. By the way, 6'9", is there any job that's tougher for a dentist? As a 6'9" person, they must have had a special chair or they dug a little moat so that he could stand lower. Because, I mean, think of the hunching over as a 6'9" person you'd have to do to get into somebody's mouth.
4: It's like that hole when you go to get your oil change that people get down in, right, to do car work.
0: He's down like in a little oil hole. Yeah, then maybe he was. I'd like more about your dentist who was 6'9" and apparently broke up a pass from Wilt Chamberlain in the 1957 National Championship game, which the Tar Heels won 54-53 in triple overtime.
1: Oh, not a high-scoring affair.
4: That's the second day in a row with a Wilt Chamberlain reference, by the way. I am keeping track.
0: That's right. Woody played a clip of Wilt Chamberlain yesterday. What's going on? There are no coincidences.
4: I don't know.
0: How's that going to manifest itself in our lives? Yeah, so, well, interesting fun fact about a tall man and his
4: hands. I'm just thinking, if you're 6'9", how long are your fingers? Giant hands, giant fingers. So that would be a lot for dentistry.
1: He injured his leg in a preseason scrimmage and was out his entire senior year, causing him to go to dental school. Even though he signed with the New York Knicks, his leg still wasn't healed a year afterward.
0: Legs were different back in the 50s. They didn't heal as quickly.
4: Wow. Lost his dream of playing basketball and instead got to work on this guy's mouth.
0: Yeah, see, what you got here, kid, is you got a fit 1950s leg. They just don't heal as well. This is the doctor talking.
1: It's all flim-flammy.
0: He's got a cigar and a chapeau on.
1: Here, have this Camel. It'll help.
0: You better become a dentist.
1: Smoke this.
0: Stick your hands in this guy's mouth. Speaking of dentist stories.
5: Yeah, dentist stories. I went to the dentist one time to get my wisdom teeth pulled. Doctor gave me a bunch of drugs, set me in the chair, put the gas mask on. I was in there for like 30 minutes with the gas mask on, and he went walking by the room I was in. He goes, "Oh, no, I forgot you were in here." Needs to say that was a fun tooth pull. Yeah.
1: I forgot you were in here.
4: I think you're supposed to leave it on for 30 minutes.
0: I think that's the point.
4: Right.
1: I'm surprised you're even alive.
4: True.
0: I feel like as a dentist, you ought to learn to have a filter on things you shouldn't say. Like, "I forgot you were in here" is one of those that probably shouldn't be said.
1: That is the proper amount of time you should be on a gas mask.
4: Wow. You think somebody would stay in the room with you?
0: Things
4: are you
0: different.
4: Sure you were at the dentist?
0: Right. That's a fair question, yeah.
1: Is your dentist a former New York Knick?
4: He's very tall.
1: With very fragile legs?
0: Let's focus on what matters. This guy's excitement over using his windshield wipers.
6: I'm running my windshield wipers!
4: He's either having a great time or he's having a breakdown.
0: What the other?
7: On earth did I just listen to?
0: I don't know what
4: What?
0: I don't know either, but very excited to be using his windshield wipers.
6: I'm running my windshield wipers!
0: like I said, we're always here for you for almost anything. 704-FEZ-3200. 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

0: 99.7 RDU and Golf Shores Championship is going to start a little later today because of the weather in the Charlotte area. And tournament officials advise the first groups won't tee off at Quail Hollow until at least 11 o'clock this morning. Seven of the world's top 10 professional men are competing in this weekend's tournament.
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be a rainy one today. 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Some rain this morning, and then afternoon showers and storms. 65 is our high, but tomorrow looks beautiful, mostly sunny. Highs in the mid-70s, and then warmer and more humid into the weekend. I'm going to repeat your keyword. You got $1,000 next. 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

0: Sunday's Mother's Day, of course. And North Carolinians may spend record amounts of money. The National Retail Federation says consumers are expected to spend a record $38 billion this year. And that breaks down to about $284 per person. Flowers remain the most popular, followed by food, wine, beverages, jewelry, special outings, experiences like concert tickets or spa days. Happy early Mother's Day to all the moms out there, RDU.
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This is just your heads up. You're less than 15 minutes away from another shot to grab $1,000. 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Coming up just after 11 RDU.

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0: 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That's tonight in Philadelphia, and the Canes roll into Philly, no pressure, because they're up 2-0 after a dramatic 3-2 come-from-behind win in Raleigh earlier this week. It was the first time Carolina trailed at all in postseason play. Tonight, the puck drops 8 p.m. Xfinity Mobile Arena.
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I'm not going to give anything away. The final episode first aired a couple Thursdays ago. And the very end, I will just say the very end, maybe even during the credits, involved this song, RDU.

$25,000 this hour. 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Might as well be you. We won't call the winner till the end of the hour. Your word is family.

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0: Everything Rock and Alternative, the new 100.7 RDU. And the dates of this year's North Carolina State Fair have been announced. 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First fair, or the fair is marking its 158th edition. 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

3-2 win over Round Rock last night at Durham Bulls Athletic Park. And the teams continue that six-game set tonight at 6:45 and right into the weekend. 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

0: Guns N' Roses kicked off their U.S. tour last week, and apparently their opening show, they played 28 song set. That's pretty amazing. So we got a shot to celebrate this U.S. tour. 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
1: Well, a woman in Canada recently stepped out of her car to head home and immediately fell shoulder deep into what looked like a sinkhole. Talk about a scary moment. Hey, it's battle. Turns out it was actually an undercover catch basin. Thankfully, she wasn't hurt, but that is one heck of a way to end the evening. 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What's the most random accident or mishap you've ever had? 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

It's 100.7 RGU, Everything Rock and Alternative. It's Battle, and big night tonight for the Hurricanes. Can they go up 3-0 against the Flyers? Fingers crossed. I sure as hell hope so, because I got money on the game tonight. Depeche Mode is on now.

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Another chance of winning $1,000. It's 100.7 RTU, Everything Rock and Alternative. It's Battle. We'll hook you up with a keyword. You didn't win this hour. Coming up here at 8:05. Nirvana is on now.

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